You just heard Oblivious by No Mistakes in Space from their self-titled album. Before that, we heard the title track from Slow Spirit album, Nowhere No One Knows Where to Find You. And we started that set off with Pringle Creek by Ellis. I have one more track for you before we take a break to hear from our sponsors. 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

Welcome back to the Thursday edition of Canadian Waves here on 90.5 CFCR. I'm Shayla Nicole, and I'm going to take you to the end of the hour with a pretty dreamy set. What you just heard there was Shapeshifter by Molly Dreg from the release Thumper. And next up, I'm going to play Still Sober by Hope Slide from their album Decade.

That was Maybe I Should Have Known by Hildegard from the album Somewhere in Between. Before that, you heard Gravitation by Pom Hayes from Tangy Dream and Still Sober by Hope Slide. Next, I'm going to play Beautiful Moment by Amegma from their album Anti-Gravity.

All right, you just heard Lisbon by Plastic Handgun from their album Involuntary Memories. Before that, we heard the 2018 single Wash by Floor Cry. And before that was Beautiful Moment by Amegma. That is almost all of the time that I have with you folks. I'm going to leave you with one more track before I go. I'm going to play Gray Skies by Jaguar Sun from their album This Empty Town. Thank you so much for tuning in today to the Thursday edition of Canadian Waves. I'm Shaylin Nicole, your host every Thursday. 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
3: Hello, everybody. This is the Thursday edition of The Buzz with Emily Collins here on CFCR 90.5 FM. Today we have a lovely guest here with a book launch coming up tonight. This is Linda McQuaig. Say hi.
4: Hi, Emily.
3: Awesome.
4: Very nice to be here.
3: Yeah, absolutely. So today we're talking about your guys' book launch. Neil Brooks as well.
4: Yes,
3: is a co-writer.
4: Co-author.
3: Perfect. So where's he?
4: He used to live in Saskatoon for a while.
3: Oh, really?
4: Local content.
3: Oh, amazing. Tell me kind of about yourself, and then we'll kind of get talking about the book and the launch.
4: Okay.
3: Who are you?
4: Well, I'm a journalist, an author. I live in Toronto, I confess. And Neil Brooks is actually a tax professor from Toronto. And basically, our book launch tonight here in Saskatoon at 7 at the McNally Robinson Bookstore is for our new book, Canceling Billionaires Before They Cancel Us, The Urgent Case for a Wealth Tax. So that gives you a bit of a flavor of what it's about.
3: Yeah, it's a very, very literal title, which is nice. What kind of got you to the point of wanting to make a book like this, especially like in this climate? What was kind of like the lead up to that?
4: Well, Neil and I have been collaborating for years about the problem of wealth inequality, the fact that so much money accumulates at the top, you know, and we're seeing that increasingly. We're in a situation now that there's more money at the top than there's ever been. The gap between the rich and the poor is bigger than it's ever been in history. And that's true in Canada as well as in the United States. So that actually, you know, has a huge impact on us. We argue that in fact it's the biggest societal change in the last 50 years, and yet we don't really talk about it, right?
3: Yeah, not in the way that you'd think. Like, I feel like when people recognize or look at something like wealth disparity, it tends to be like, oh, you think of like royalty in like the 1400s, where like it, and that's a smaller gap than what we have now.
4: Yeah,
3: so
4: exactly.
3: Yeah, it's really surprising. So about the book, actually, what kind of examples and what kind of commentaries are kind of within the book that do highlight these types of things?
4: Well, I mean, among other things, we document just how extreme the wealth inequality has become and why it's become like that. And we also tell stories. We tell the stories of individual Canadian billionaires and how they got to be so rich, and in many cases they didn't deserve it. You know, they got rich because of inheritance or because of They had tremendous monopoly power in the market, all the kinds of things that are bad.
3: Yeah, kind of luck.
4: And, you know, lots of situations where they're doing things that are terrible for the environment. So, you know, we document all that. And we, you know, we talk about just how the incredible impact that has on the lives of ordinary people. You know, I think there's a tendency, people think, oh, the rich, they'd be, you know, I think there is a sense that the rich are so rich and that they're too rich. But there's often a sense, well, that has nothing to do with us. And people don't seem to connect it with all the poverty that we have.
3: Oh, absolutely, yeah.
4: But the simple truth is, they're connected. The fact that so much money is going to the top, you know, means that there's less money for people below. And, you know, we hear so much about the affordability crisis, right? And what that really boils down to is just the idea ordinary people don't have enough money to get by.
3: Yeah.
4: And you know, the right-wing politicians like to blame immigrants, you know, but the truth is it's not immigrants that have made off with the money.
3: No, not at all.
4: It's the ultra-wealthy. That's where all the money is gone.
3: Oh, yeah. Well, that pedestal has to be built from something, or somebody has to build it. So
4: yeah.
3: That's where a lot of us end up. So, yeah, exactly.
4: Yeah, and, you know, we for decades now, we've had these policies that you could call it the business agenda or the neoliberal agenda, you know, tax cuts for the rich, social spending cuts, privatization, deregulation, weakening labor laws, all that kind of thing. And we were told that that would create great wealth, but that it would trickle down, right?
3: Oh, yeah. Mm-hmm.
4: Okay,
3: definitely.
4: Well, it did create great wealth. That's absolutely true. It created tremendous wealth, but almost none of it trickled down. And that's the story that people don't know. And that's the story we tell in the book.
3: Oh, yeah. I mean, that's such a good thing to highlight at the moment, for sure. Yeah, it's a lot harder to see sympathy with that at this point, being like lied to about that system. Tell me about the kind of event. Are you guys speaking there? Is it going to be like sort of a walk around event, or are people sitting and listening to you guys speak?
4: I'm not quite sure, but I believe it's going to be, you know, there'll be some sitting down. We're definitely going to be talking a bit.
3: Oh, for sure.
4: But mm-hmm. It'll definitely be open to questions. We did an event last night in Winnipeg.
3: Oh, nice. Yeah.
4: Connelly Robinson in Winnipeg, and it was terrific. We had a great turnout, and people, a very lively group, lots of questions, so lots of fun.
3: Yeah, actually, Winnipeg would be a really interesting place to take that, for sure.
4: Yeah.
3: Here as well, but... that sounds like a great event. What's the duration like? Is it 7 to like close?
4: I think it's 7 till close.
3: Amazing.
4: And I should point out that, you know, we described this situation, but we also have a solution.
3: Yeah.
4: You know? Like the solution is a wealth tax.
3: Yeah, absolutely.
4: And can I just explain a little bit what I mean by that?
3: You go right ahead.
4: Okay. Wealth tax would only be aimed at the very wealthy, okay? So for instance, you'd have to be affected by the wealth tax at all, you'd have to have a fortune of $25 million. Now, I'm going to take a guess, Emily, that you don't have $25 million.
3: I don't think I will ever have $25 million. Maybe.
4: But the point is, we're talking about a very tiny group of people, right?
3: Yeah.
4: Very tiny. It's the top one-tenth of the top 1% in Canada, okay? But these people have so much money. They have so much money, and all we want to do is put a little 1% a year wealth tax on them, rise a little bit at $50 million and $100 million, etc. But they have so much money that even this very tiny little tax, guess what it would raise per year in this country?
3: Oh, like, it would be insane. I mean, that drop in the bucket for them would probably fund things like underfunded education systems,
4: absolutely,
3: healthcare, everything.
4: It would raise about $40 billion. And you're absolutely right. It would be just a drop in the bucket to the very rich. That's a good way to put it. But it would give us money to take care of our social programs, public transit, transition to cleaner energy, all those things. We could take, for instance, out of that $40 billion, you could take $10 billion, okay, and make university and college free for every student across Canada.
3: Yeah.
4: Wouldn't that be terrific?
3: Oh, well, I'm a university student myself, so that would definitely make my life
4: think
3: a lot easier.
4: That would change your life.
3: Oh, absolutely. Yeah. I would be able to focus because I work, so be a lot harder to, you know.
4: And when you have to work, you can't focus on
3: your
4: studies. Yeah,
3: exactly.
4: Right? So if you had free university education, and imagine the difference it would make in the life of a poor person,
3: who
4: otherwise really can't go to school because they can't take on whatever student debt, and you know?
3: Yeah, it does cost money to take money out sometimes, for sure.
4: So we think this would just be absolutely transformative in the lives of millions of Canadians.
3: Yeah.
4: But people tend to think, oh, you can't possibly do that, right?
3: Well, I mean, it would be difficult. Most of the people in politics are the ones who are closer to that margin, but...
4: but few of them are actually right at that, you know, at that $25 million.
3: That too.
4: Is a lot of money.
3: Oh, my gosh. Yeah, exactly.
4: But they're in, you know, the politicians, even if they don't have that money, they're very influenced by what the ultra-rich want.
3: Yeah.
4: They tend to cater to them.
3: Yep, exactly.
4: You know, and in particular, the people defending the ultra-rich always say, well, we can't tax them, because if we do, they'll leave the country, right?
3: Yeah.
4: That's the big threat.
3: Mm-hmm.
4: But what they never tell you is that, yes, it's true, they can leave the country, but they can't leave and take their assets with them without paying an exit tax, a very steep exit tax.
3: Well, a lot of that is also solid assets, like things like real estate and all that kind of stuff. So you can't really take that same wealth with you.
4: Yeah. But people do think that, you know, well, you could sell those real estate assets and then take the capital out of the country. In fact, moving capital out of the country, you can do it, but you're going to pay an exit tax. And they don't want to pay an exit tax. So, in fact, what they would do would be pay the wealth tax, just like the rest of us pay income taxes, right?
3: Be cheaper anyway.
4: we don't have a choice. We do it because that's what we're required to do.
3: Yeah, exactly. So we are kind of running out of time a little bit here. Kind of just end off. What's kind of the legacy or goal with the book, and how do you think that it could possibly be implemented or used to try to implement or make a reality?
4: Yeah. You mean you're referring to the fact that there's quite a a dominance of billionaires in our midst?
3: Yeah.
4: You're absolutely right. And we're not naive about the problems. But I will point this out. Polls across Canada show that almost 90% of Canadians, 88%, support a wealth tax.
3: Yeah.
4: Without there even being a campaign for it. And what that shows is that people want it. But the trick is that we got to get it on the agenda. We have to get it so the political parties feel obliged to do what people want.
3: Oh, yeah.
4: You know? And so that's kind of what we're trying to do. We're just a writer and a tax professor, but we're trying to push the idea out there so all the people that actually would like

0: That was Imbaya. Yeah, Imbaya. It's all one word. That is from the Butthole Surfers, from After the Astronaut, upcoming album from them. I think I played their other one not too long ago, but we're getting closer and closer to that release, which is making me very happy because that sounds really cool. When is it coming out? Oh my gosh, June 26th. So it's going to be a while. But hopefully they will trickle out some more singles. Always like to hear more from the Butthole Surfers. Before that, we also had something from Jack White. This is also fairly new. It came out April 3rd. We had two singles. I played one of them for you today. That was Derek. Oh my gosh, my brain is not going to work today. Derecho Dominico. There you go. So that is the B-side of the single release. G.O.D. and The Broken Ribs is the A-side of that single. But yeah, Jack White, always really great. When I was growing up, I think Blunderbuss was like a really big album of mine. And of course, The White Stripes, but you know, that album really got me. But yeah, then we started off with a Toronto-based indie rock band called So Perfect. That was Roman Candle that we heard. That is a brand new single from Go Figure, which I think may or may not be out. Let me double check. Yeah, it's out. I think it's actually just a really, really short, just a A-side, B-side, and an intro. But yeah, we heard Roman Candle. So up next, we're going to do some commercial break, and then we are going to be listening to some more really interesting punk and electronic today, actually. I was digging up stuff from Bandcamp, just because I just can't sometimes... wherever else I get music and I stream from, tends to not really highlight that type of thing. So I've been finding it hard to find new releases. But before I take it away to commercials, I do have some tickets to give away as well. For tonight, actually. Two tickets to Toontown Big Band tonight at 7:30. So kind of your final chance to get those tickets. But yeah, feel free to call us at 306-242-5002. That is 242-5002. Make sure to give us a call if you want two tickets to Toontown Big Band tonight at the basement. And yeah, we also heard our lovely interview for a book called Canceling Billionaires Before They Cancel You. Great sentiment. We interviewed Linda McQuaig. That is also at 7 p.m. today at McNally Robinson. So lots of events tonight. But yeah, we'll listen to some commercials and I'll be right back.
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0: And we're back after our little break there. Another funny comment, actually. We heard a new single from the Butthole Surfers, and I was trying to look up lyrics and all that kind of stuff, just to, you know, I always like to screen things. And it's the first time that I have found a Genius lyric page that has brackets and question marks in place of where exactly our lovely singer is mumbling so much that you can't tell what he's saying. And I thought it was very funny. People are trying to transcribe this with no frame of reference. Eventually, we will get probably a lyric confirmation, but it's just hopefully it's soon. but just a little funny thing. Once again, I did say right before the commercial break, we do have two tickets to Toontown Big Band, Thursday, May 7th, tonight at 7:30 at the basement. Make sure to please call me before these tickets go to waste. Call me at 242-5002 at the studio and claim those tickets. It's your final chance, final call. But yeah. Sounds like a really good show. I have actually seen them, and they are really great. I actually know, I think she is a saxophone player, if I'm not mistaken, a tenor saxophone player. My mom will probably text me and correct me if I'm wrong, but that's fine. But yeah, this is a super, super great big band. Up next, we've got some more punk, of course. Was really feeling that today. We have Chubb, Brighton-based punk band. We are going to be listening to something from You Should Have Been There. We are listening to Leaving My Head in the Microwave. Very smart.

That was Seven by Bunny Hug. That is a new single. I believe they are a Saskatchewan electronic artist. Really good stuff there. I believe that was a double single that was released. Good stuff there. We also heard some really, really good Canadian punk here with 64 Funny Cars. Very cute and silly name there. Happy Go Lucky being the album. And we heard Dull Daddy-O. I believe that is actually also upcoming. I don't think it's completely out. I think there is just, I think a song called Barbecue Party, as well as Dull Daddy-O. So make sure to keep an eye out for that album when it comes out. We also heard Red Jacket, another, I think, Ontario-based guy there with Perfect Timing. We heard The Girl from the Subway Line. And then we actually also heard Chubb, except I was mistaken on which Chubb. This Chubb is from St. Catharines, right? Yeah, Ontario. That is from, Canadian, which I, for some reason, slipped my mind before I spoke. But yeah, that happens all the time, especially with punk bands, subhumans. One's Canadian, one's the UK. Just it splits itself like that. But we heard Leaving My Head in the Microwave from You Should Have Been There. Amazing stuff. Love that style of punk. A little bit more, classic, I'd say. But yeah, up next we have some crazy stuff that my dad put me on to. We have Omaha, a independent Albertan electronic artist. Feels very MIDI track coded almost, which I mean I think it has a little bit of comedy to it, but overall I think the way it sounds is pretty sick. We have My Electronic Country, that is from Omaha. That is their new album. We are going to listen to The Devil Went Down to Georgia, so enjoy that instrumental.

0: And to end our show off, that was Midnight Sun, quote, Girls Trip edition. So we did a little bit of a flip there. As you know, Pink Panthers and Zara Larsson did a collab for Fancy That, or Fancy Some More, the remix album. And I guess it blew up so much that they decided to flip it and do a Zara Larsson song with Pink Panthers. Really good stuff there. I always like that style of kind of clubbish music. That's very like girly. But yeah, that was Midnight Sun. And then we ended off, we had a Omaha track from My Electric Country. The Devil Went Down to Georgia. Almost gives a little bit of a Tetris vibe, which is kind of fun. But yeah, it gives me kind of the ideas and the thoughts of old MIDI tracking and even a little bit of Mort Garson in there, just a little. He's a lot more psychedelic, I guess, is a good way of putting it. But yeah, that's going to do it for us today. Have a great rest of your Thursday. I will be back next week. 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
9: Yeah.
8: Basically, how we deal with it now.
9: Yeah, because I think, like, and to be honest, I didn't listen to our last episode about it, but...
8: Previously, it was more what is it?
9: Yeah.
8: And how does it how does it evolve?
9: Right? Now we're old hats at buying games.
8: Yeah,
9: so we're...
8: now we're old.
9: We're just old in general.
8: We're you know,
9: we're jaded.
8: We've been doing this for almost 7 years now.
9: Yep.
8: And yeah.
9: All right.
8: Okay, let's get into what we've been playing.
9: Yeah.
8: We got to play Cozy Stickerville.
9: We did, yes.
8: This is a game that came out, I'm going to say, a couple months ago. And in it, you are putting stickers on a board. That's your actions in general. There is a book that you're going to go through. You're going to read some choose your own adventure type stuff. And there's 12 events to every year, and there's 10 years in the game.
9: Yeah.
8: Each year takes about a half hour, roughly. We got through 6 games on Sunday.
9: Yep.
8: We tore through it, and I think if you guys didn't work on Monday, we might have still been going.
9: Yeah. Oh, 100%.
8: We had so much fun playing it, and it's, I just really, the story is fun. You can't fail anything, but in general, there are some negative occurrences, but most of it is just the laughter and the, you know, going back and forth between the three of us.
9: Yeah.
8: As to what we were going to do.
9: Absolutely. Right? Yeah, and the thing, like... Yeah, it's the going back and forth, but also the, like, just seeing what your choices end up with, you know?
8: Yeah.
9: Like, because, like, slight spoilers, right?
8: Yeah.
9: So, if you don't want spoilers for this game, this is your warning.
8: Yeah, come back in about 35 seconds.
9: Exactly, yeah. One of the first choices, you choose to put a lodge out.
8: Yeah.
9: And that lodge has crazy consequences for the rest of the game if you decide to keep it and talk to them. But it's also so fun, and I'm so glad that we got the lodge, you know?
8: Oh, yeah. It reminded me a lot of the story in Role Player Adventures, in that every decision you made had a later consequence. It caused a ripple.
9: Yeah.
8: Right? So it was a lot of, do you have this, then read this part. If you don't, read this.
9: Yeah.
8: Right? The instructions say there's 5